Sunny 102.3. Hi, it's John Tesh. It's Intelligence for Your Life. How about some psychology? We want you to be careful about using text abbreviations like texting someone ILY instead of I love you, or WYD instead of typing out what are you doing? According to the Journal of Experimental Psychology, when people use text abbreviations, they're thought to be insincere. That makes people less likely to respond to those messages. It's even though 99% of texters use abbreviations, but when we get them, we don't like them. They make people think you're taking a shortcut and putting less effort into typing, and that triggers a negative reaction. I agree. I have the same reaction. And that was even true among the youngest generations, Gen Z and Gen Alpha. And you know who's really put off by text abbreviations? People you have a romantic interest in. When a potential love interest receives IDK instead of someone typing, I don't know, it's associated with a significant decrease in conversation length. So if the person you're messaging is important to you, don't use those abbreviations.

0: Sunny 102.3. Hey, it's John Tesh. Pop quiz time here on the John Tesh program. For breakfast, which is worse, a glazed donut or a buttery croissant? Neither one is super healthy, but the winner is definitely the croissant. That's according to cardiologist Dr. Mehmet Oz. They both clock in at about 230 calories with about the same fat content, but the donut has more than twice the sugar as the croissant, or about 2.5 teaspoons more, which is about half the sugar we should have in an entire day. There you have it.
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1: All right, look at this. We now know the best thing for your mental health and brain power are something called grandma hobbies. This is the term being used for things like knitting, gardening, baking, and crocheting. Experts say even building adult Lego sets is characterized as a grandma hobby, or model plane building as a grandpa hobby, because it gets people into the same relaxed states. Clinical psychologist Patricia Dixon says when people immerse themselves in a hobby, they get a reduction in stress that recharges the brain. And if your grandma or grandpa hobby is something you can do with others, even better. It enhances feelings of belonging and connection. And hobbies that have a mind-body connection, where you're doing something that requires physical and mental coordination, engages the brain in a way that stimulates new thought patterns and cognitive processes. That strengthens cognitive function and memory. For older people, actual grandmas and grandpas, those hobbies are associated with reduced risk of dementia and cognitive decline. Huge. For younger people, practicing grandma hobbies, it improves focus. And so things like knitting, gardening, and baking, or even model building or playing an instrument involve bilateral movements that stimulate both sides of the brain.
2: Intelligence for your life with John.

0: do you look for in a partner? In the dating world, most people have a type, and that type is themselves, apparently. A study from the University of Toronto found that not only do people prefer romantic partners who are similar to themselves, but they also choose partners who are similar to each other, meaning similar to their previous partners. The study found that most people do have a specific type of person they gravitate toward when it comes to romance. And after people get out of one relationship, it is very common for them to decide that they need to date someone totally different. But most don't, by the way. People tend to go back to their type over and over again. And generally speaking, it's because those partners have looks and personality traits that remind them of themselves. It's because we feel comforted by familiarity. And who's more familiar than the person we live with every day of our lives? Ourselves.
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0: 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Hey, it's John Tesh.
1: Apparently, it's a fact that half of all emails and text messages we're sending each other are misunderstood. Listen, a study in the Journal of Personality and Social Psychology have found that we think others understand our messages 90% of the time, but the actual statistic is only 50%. So why do so many people misunderstand what we're trying to say? It's because humans have a tendency to assume the worst when the intent of communication isn't clear. We'll assume a text message is snarky or an email is passive-aggressive. That's our negativity bias at work. It's useful when it comes to avoiding potential danger, like assuming a man with a knife is out to harm you, but it's not as helpful when we're trying to communicate. So how do we overcome the negativity bias to make sure our messages aren't misunderstood half the time? The simplest solution is emojis. They may seem juvenile, but they do help clarify a person's emotional intent. And research shows that the same part of the brain that processes the expressions on human faces also processes emojis. So, throw in a smiley face, a thumbs up, or a winky face to communicate sarcasm. It'll help people understand your truth.

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1: Amazon founder Jeff Bezos has a favorite question he uses when hiring employees. Do you think you're a lucky person? So he's not looking for people who are superstitious. It's an effective way to screen for qualities like humility, initiative, and optimism. Because somebody who believes they've benefited from a little good luck is a sign of modesty. It shows you understand your good fortune isn't just about how smart you are or how hard you work. It's also about being in the right place at the right time. My career is like this, big time. And admitting you've had some good luck also shows you have a good outlook on life. Because in scientific research, people who feel lucky are open to opportunities. They're observant, so they can capitalize on a break when they see or hear one. That's good. And saying you're a lucky person doesn't just mean you've had good fortune in the past. It also shows you expect good luck in the future, too. In other words, people who describe themselves as lucky tend to be optimists. And psychologically, optimism helps you do better in business. So the self-perception of being a lucky person is a good indicator that someone is humble, observant, action-oriented, and willing to bet on themselves. And who wouldn't want to hire a person like that?
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chair, make yourself at home. Come on in, kick off your shoes if you'd like. Fine with me. We're here to share this night with you, to play your favorite love songs, and to remind you that you need to love someone tonight.

0: good evening. Welcome to the Delilah Show. Who is this?
1: Hi, Delilah. It's Debbie.
0: Hi, Debbie. What can I do to make your night a little more special?
1: Well, I'm kind of thinking about a special guy.
0: Who is the special guy?
1: His name is Matthew, and I've known him for quite some time, for over 3 or 4 years. And we were friends for a very long time, and I just finally started to realize that he is the one for me. By the kind little things and little funny little things that he does. He makes me laugh. He makes me want to cry when I can't be with him.
0: So he went from being a friend to being somebody that you can't live without.
1: Exactly.
0: And does he feel the same way?
1: Oh, yes.
0: All right. Let me help you celebrate. I'll play a great I'm in love with you song.

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0: us. This is Delilah. What can I do for you?
1: Hello. I had called in last week because I'd heard you talking to somebody that had gone out with somebody four times and got married. And I thought I'd let you know that I went out with my wife one afternoon and evening, went home and went to bed, couldn't sleep. Went out the next morning about 7 o'clock in the morning and knocked on her door and asked her to marry me. And she said yes. And we've been married for almost 19 years now.
0: Oh, my goodness.
1: And they told me it would never work.
0: So how long did it take between the time that you asked and the time you tied the knot?
1: Well, because I was in the military and needed Uncle Sam's permission, it took about 6 to 7 months.
0: Wow. But you knew that night.
1: I knew as soon as I saw her. I mean, I didn't know her name or anything else. I just looked across the room and saw this beautiful girl with hair that went down almost to her ankles.
0: And you said, this is who I'm going to spend forever
1: with.
0: Wow. Well, good for you. And it's been 19 years.
1: Yes, 19 years.

0: these beautiful things that I've got.
1: Anne, hi, this is Delilah. How are you tonight?
2: Great, how are you?
1: I'm good. What can I do for you?
2: I want to make a request to my boyfriend, my new boyfriend, actually.
1: As opposed to your old boyfriend?
2: It's his birthday tomorrow, but he's really special to me.
1: What's his name?
2: Joseph Michael.
1: Joseph Michael. And you're grinning a lot, and you said new boyfriend, so this is a new love?
2: Yes.
1: How long have you been dating?
2: A month.
1: Oh, it's a brand new thing.
2: Yes.
1: It's an I can't sleep at night for thinking about Joseph Michael kind of thing.
2: Yes.
1: It's a I can't walk by a Hallmark shop without going in and buying him two or three cards kind of thing.
2: Yes.
1: So what can I play for you and Joseph Michael on his birthday?
2: Total Eclipse of the Heart by Bonnie Tyler.
1: All right. You have a good night.
2: You too.

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0: Hi, Sarah. What can I do for you tonight?
1: Oh, I'd like to dedicate a song. I'm actually having problems with my ex-boyfriend.
0: Okay, what kind of problems?
1: Well, you know, we've been on and off for a very long time. We had a couple of issues, and, you know, today was, like, really the last day for me and him to be together. I ended it, and it was, like, actually mutual, I should say. I shouldn't say that I ended it, but I just want him to know that I will always love him, and I wish him the best, and I want to be with him forever.
0: Wait. You just said you ended it. It's over. There's no hope, and now you're saying you want to be with him forever.
1: Well, because we just have issues right now, and he needs to get his life back on track. And, you know, I'm going to school, and I'm working two jobs, and I do want to be with him, but he's just very difficult to be with.
0: What is he involved with that's destroying your relationship?
1: He just is very demanding. He's just very hard to be with, but I don't know what it is about him that I just want to be with him for the rest of my life.
0: I would bet if I were to stand back and look at a picture of your life, I would see a very strong, very intelligent, very determined young woman.
1: Yes, I am.
0: Who has this one slight little problem, and that's that you fall in love with people that aren't good to you.
1: Yeah, and I just want him to know that I do care. He has trust issues, Delilah.
0: Well, it sounds like he has a lot of issues, but you know what? You're a good person.
1: Thank you.
0: Okay?
1: I really am. I am. I'm a good person. I'm a good girl. I don't do no wrong, and I don't understand why he's like this towards me.
0: It's not about you. It's about he's got something broken in him, but you're equally broken that you keep, you know, going back.
1: I know.
0: So stop.
1: But today was like the end of it. Like, I told him to leave me alone and let me move on in my life. And for the first time, I think I got the, you know, the real push out of him.

0: 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That's why I put them on a preset.
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0: My name is Christina.
1: Christina, what can I do to make your night more special?
0: I just called to say that love is wonderful. My fiance and I are celebrating our 1-year anniversary tonight. I cooked us a real nice dinner. We lit candles, got dressed up, and just stayed at home and danced and listened to your program.
1: Aww. How sweet.
0: Yes.
1: So what song do you want to dance to?
0: You're the Inspiration.
1: Let me play it for you.

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0: Hi, is this Nicole?
1: This is.
0: Nicole, thank you for your patience. This is Delilah. What can I do for you?
1: Oh, I was calling tonight, Delilah, and it is an honor to speak with you, and I appreciate you taking my call so much. I was calling you tonight to tell you about this amazing man by the name of Daniel. He has chosen me to be his wife, and I was calling to tell you about him this evening.
0: He has chosen you to be his wife. How about he's darn lucky that he found you to be his wife?
1: But Delilah, if you only knew this man, then you would know that I truly am the lucky one in the relationship. If I can just tell you about him, Delilah, it's to know Daniel is really to love him. It really is the greatest honor of my life that he has chosen me to be his wife. He is so sweet and respectful. He is such a strong person. He makes me a better person. He makes everything about my world, my life, so much more amazing than what it would ever be if I never had him. And it's just such an honor that he is my soulmate, and it truly is. He is my soulmate. He is the love of my life, and he is more than what I could ever ask for. And I can't wait for the day that I get to walk down the aisle and he gets to see me, and for the first time we kiss as husband and wife.

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1: Hello.

0: Hi, good evening, Lisa. Thank you for calling.
1: Hello.
0: How are you tonight?
1: I am great.
0: What can I do for you?
1: I would like to make a dedication to my father-in-law, who has found a new wife just about 6 months. And we are very, very thankful that he has made such a great choice. She is a wonderful lady.
0: And what's her name?
1: Her name is Nancy.
0: And his?
1: His name is Richard.
0: How sweet of you to welcome her to the family and embrace them both with so much love, it sounds like, in your voice.
1: We are so thankful. She is the pot of gold at the end of his rainbow.
0: Well, let's wish them a long and blessed life as one, and I will play a song for them.
1: Thank you very, very much.
0: You have a good night.
1: We love you, Delilah.
0: Thank you, honey.

0: 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Thanks for listening tonight. It's Teresa Lucas here, and man, the last day of May already. Time sure is flying. Right, Patty?
1: Oh, crazy.
0: I know. It can slow down now that we're into summer weather.

0: 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You can listen whatever room you're in. 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

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How you doing? 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

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We all do it, you know, ignore phone calls because, well, we think it might be spam and then it turns out it wasn't. 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

0: Sunny 102.3, the Valley's feel-good station. So much variety all night long. More coming up in just a few minutes. My name's Teresa Lucas. Do you answer phone calls when you don't recognize the number that come in? You know, I never do. In fact, if you're not in my contacts, no way. But I fear that sometimes I may be missing important calls, so maybe it's not a good thing. I mean, what if Paul McCartney was finally calling to ask me out to lunch? Sharon, what happened to you regarding spam calls?
1: I did not pick up a call from my own kid when she was calling from school trying to get picked up.
0: Oh, no.
1: Because I thought it was spam. I didn't recognize the number. I didn't pick it up. And she was stranded.
0: Oh, no.
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1: Hey there, it's Teresa Lucas. Welcome, summer. 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
1: 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And it was somebody I didn't know. 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
1: I was talking last night with my friend Kim online, and we were talking about having weird dreams. 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

0: Valley's feel-good station. Hey there. Thank you so much for letting me hang out with you all night long at TeresaLucas3 on Twitter if you'd like to connect there. Now, I was talking earlier with Chris about weird dreams that we've had. Mine involved Paul McCartney visiting me here at my house. Tracy, let's hear your weird dream that made you wake up and say, what?
1: I went grocery shopping with Johnny Depp.
0: Wow.
1: And it was really weird because people recognized me, but not him. Like, everybody wanted my autograph, but no one knew who he was.
0: Well, good for you, but it kind of sounds like it would have been a nightmare for Johnny Depp, right? Nobody knowing who he was?
2: What you think of my new saddle, Lizard?
3: Oh, yeah, swell, mate. Proper comfy.
2: Just one of the upgrades I've added to this puppy.
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Hope everybody's having a great weekend so far. Happy late Saturday night, early Sunday morning. Thanks for the follow on Twitter, Mike, at Teresa Lucas 3. 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

102.3. Did you happen to see the video of the little 8-year-old girl tossing a paper airplane over the fence to her neighbor? He was playing guitar. She asked if he'd play a Taylor Swift song, and when he did, she sang along from her window. It was so cute. Well, Taylor Swift saw that video, sent both the little girl and her neighbor new guitars with a note, "You

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1: Thanks so much for listening. It's Teresa. I am so excited about this. You know, it's summertime. We all just want to take a little mini vacation, right? Well, check this out. America is turning 250, right? We are celebrating with $250,000 in cash for you guys to win, $2,500 at a time. Lisa, how's that make you feel?
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1: Yeah. Think about it. 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

0: 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Ooh, I love when this happens. 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
1: Big shout out to Chris, driving Uber all night long. 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

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How you doing? It's Teresa. You know, our new Modesto baseball team, the Modesto Roadsters, they are home this week, and so we're inviting you to bring the family to come watch some baseball at the new Modesto Woodsman Field. Parking is free, and Fridays, guess what? You get to watch fireworks, too. Something

0: 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Thanks for listening tonight. It's Teresa Lucas here, and man, the last day of May already. Time sure is flying, right, Patty?
1: God, I'm crazy.
0: I know. It can slow down now that we're into summer weather.

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1: Hey there, it's Teresa Lucas. Can I get you anything? You know, warm up on your coffee? Well, I can't do that, but I can get you more variety. Coming up in just a few minutes, sneaking up on 5 a.m., let's talk old wives' tales. You know that 42% of us currently think that cracking our knuckles will result in arthritis, but that's not true. Some other old wives' tales that we still believe. Eating chocolate causes acne. Ooh, that's not true. I like that. Also, a lot of us think that milk builds strong bones. Now, there is a little truth to that. Calcium's good for you. 40% of us think orange juice can prevent a cold. Well, you know what? I am a firm believer in that. And actually, you know what else? My secret wives' tale, it might only be mine alone, but when I feel a cold coming on, I eat kiwi. Kiwi, I know.
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Hey there, it's Teresa, Air Supply, with the Little River Band and special guest John Waite. 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
1: Hey, it's Teresa Lucas. Thanks so much for letting me hang out with you. Here we are, summertime, where we all close our eyes and do a little daydreaming of having enough money to escape somewhere. Gina, what are you thinking about?
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1: Desiree on our best of the 80s and 90s weekend, and you gotta be. I'm Jeff Stevens. Well, do you regret your college degree just in time for, you know, college graduation time? New study finds that a surprising number of professionals do have regrets about their college degrees. In fact, over 50% report some level of regret about their college degree. About 30% regret it entirely, and about 20% have some regrets. And the major factor is cost. Some graduates feel the financial payoff just wasn't there, especially if salaries didn't meet what they were led to expect. Now, I will say I went to college, Bowling Green State University. I studied radio, TV, and film, was able to get into it right after graduation, and I'm still here. Knock on wood, somebody knock on wood. Still here, still loving it, so I'm very, very happy.
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1: I'm Jeff Stevens. Well, you may have tried this yourself. Maybe your kid does it, but forget Gatorade. Athletes want pickle juice. And McDonald's in New Zealand is turning their leftover pickle juice into fuel for athletes. For now, it's going to the Auckland Football Club and a few local teams as part of the promotion. You can't order it, but McDonald's is doing that in New Zealand.

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1: I'm Jeff Stevens. Apparently, more and more women are feeling unsafe with rideshare services. We'll find out more coming up in 7 minutes. 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
1: Alex Warren and Ordinary on this Sunday, May 31st. I'm Jeff Stevens. We'll see if you can relate to this. A new nationwide survey finds safety concerns remain very high for women using rideshare services. Nearly 60% of women say they felt unsafe during a ride at least one time, and many are taking precautions into their own hands, using tactics like fake phone calls or texting to make it seem like somebody is monitoring them on their trip, right? Especially when traveling alone at night. There's also this whole big study reports a gap in reporting. So there's over a third of women who felt unsafe but never actually reported any kind of incident. So the bottom line is the concern for ride shares, especially for women traveling alone, is pretty high.
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I'm Jeff Stevens. 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
2: 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It's browsing estate sales. Thanks to the boomer stuff avalanche in which boomers are downsizing and selling the things they've accumulated over the years, interest in estate sales is on the rise. There are now thousands of posts on TikTok and Instagram with the hashtag estate sale, with tips and preview sales and people showing off their finds. Even the site estatesales.net is seeing a lot more younger visitors. For Gen Z, estate sales are a way to slow down, touch grass, and live more intentionally. They're foregoing fast fashion and cheap furniture in favor of high-quality finds for a fraction of the cost. While vintage clothing and collectibles are Gen Z favorites, they're also on the hunt for Art Deco furniture, including bar cabinets and light fixtures, antique jewelry, especially large brooches, quirky serving items like vintage caviar trays and oyster plates. Even spice jars from the 1980s are sought after. Please don't tell me the 1980s are now considered vintage. Oh my God.

0: Hey, Kim, check this out. According to a new study, we're speaking about 3,000 fewer words per day since 2005. Talking has slowly been replaced with texting and social media. What do you think about that?
1: I think it's true. I mean, I don't pick up the phone and call my friends anymore. I text them. Sometimes, and this really annoys my wife, if we're in the same room together and she's staring at her phone, I text her. Even if we're in the same room, I don't even say it out loud. I'll just text her to get her attention or to do something. And those are words that are being cut out of me actually saying it. And look, we talk for a living, and I still bet you that my total number of words is down from what it was before texting was popular.
0: Yeah, makes sense.

0: All right, from our dating and relationship files, and folks, you're going to want to weigh in on this either on our Facebook page or on my email, john@tesh.com. What's the most amount of money you can spend in your relationship that you can spend without checking in with the other? Have you made that agreement? A survey finds that the average amount is $380.
1: That's high.
0: Now, interestingly, before the pandemic caused global inflation, the number was around $400.
1: I mean, everybody's pinching pennies, tightening the belt a little bit, but if you're going grocery shopping, then yeah, fine, $380. But for anything else, that seems really high to spend without talking.
0: Connie and I have this. We made this deal, and we actually wrote it down. A little mini contract that she produced recently. I blow through it. I'm not going to tell you what the number is, but I blow through it every time. Yeah, it's the same feeling I get when the Amazon packages arrive on the front porch.
1: Just three different transactions of $379, $379, $379. And then you made it work. Oh, I didn't break the limit. I just did it three times.
0: So can you show me how to do that on Amazon? Is that the layaway plan? What is that?
1: You just put it in different cards.
0: Pay later?
1: You put in different cards.
0: Well, what if it's one thing that's $600?
1: They have a late pay.
0: They do?
1: They have a layaway thing. Yeah. Everybody does now.
0: Would they even call it layaway? They did in the 60s.
1: No, it's buy now, pay later.
0: I can't afford it. Let me just give you a little bit now.
1: Rent to own.
0: That's all. Yeah, I used to do that with pianos all the time.

0: Steve, I've been seeing a lot of billboards around lately when I've been driving saying that sedative dentistry, right? People who are scared to go to the dentist.
1: Yeah.
0: And it turns out in a recent survey, they found out that men are the most scared to go to the dentist. 49% of dentists said men were more anxious at dental appointments, while only 15% said women were. Boys are no more afraid than girls, generally speaking. But as they get older, the fear gender gap widens. By the time patients hit their 40s, there are 4 dental phobic men for every 1 anxious woman.
1: We ask a lot of women in our society to be in uncomfortable, powerless situations. So they are better at handling it.
0: They're like Navy SEALs.
1: Yeah, exactly.
0: We're like recruits.
1: Yeah, we're barely recruits. Oh, you have to sit there uncomfortably. I can't do anything while sharp objects are going into my gums, and I have
0: plus
1: to
0: we don't take care of our teeth. Well, no. You do. I don't know.
1: Well, but the point being, that's why more men are afraid. Is we're not practiced at being uncomfortable the way that so many women are.
0: Yeah, and not for nothing, everybody in England's uncomfortable.
1: It's a whole.
0: What is that thing about every kid says everybody in England has bad teeth? Is it true?
1: I think it's the tea. I don't know.
0: Or the Guinness. It could be the Guinness.
1: But Guinness has vitamins.
0: Yeah, right there. They're trying to. You fell for that too? Nice job. Okay. Yeah, I'm using that too. All right, bye.

0: John Tesh with Gib Gerard. And, you know, Gib, many times the best advice is the simplest. So here we go.
1: Always.
0: Straight ahead, it's simple. Next time you pick up your phone, send a friend a positive or supporting text message. Scientists say this is the key to happiness. According to the journal Current Psychology, getting positive, uplifting, and supportive messages has a stronger impact on people's well-being than other happiness boosters.
1: Yeah, well, look, first of all, I like this. Because so many of us are, we are completely controlled by the algorithms on our phones, the notifications, all of that stuff. And we're driven and pulled into an anxious, depressive state by our phones. But at its core, our phones are a tool of communication and to feel connected. And if we can use it for that, if we can uplift each other by just sending each other a hello, a I'm thinking about you, I hope you're doing great, something positive, uplifting, I'm really proud of the work you've been doing lately, whatever that is. Yeah. If you can keep doing that, now we take back control over our phones. We take back control over technology. And again, this is like volunteering. It's like all of those things that we do that make us feel part of a bigger community and outside of ourselves and doing nice for others. It has a calming effect on our neurology.
0: I don't know if you and your wife do this, but every now and then, Connie and I will send a two-word message back and forth. It's just, you good? Question mark. And I love that.
1: Do you?
0: Yeah, I do. You don't like it?
1: It's like a status check from the bridge of the of the submarine. You good down there in Torpedo Bay 1?
0: Well, at least she's thinking about it.
1: That's so nice.
0: Yeah, thank you.
1: Fire the torpedoes. Uh-huh.

versus baskets containing clean clothing. And that's why travelers often unintentionally bring those pests home with them by leaving their dirty laundry out in a hotel room. And then once the insects crawl into a suitcase, they remain dormant until the luggage reaches your house. So bring along some airtight plastic bags when you go on vacation. And then once you've worn something, put it in the bag. Seal it up. It's simple. You can get airtight travel bags on Amazon.

0: Gabe, I was talking on the show recently about something known as SPS, and I have a feeling that there's somebody in your house, one of your kids, that might be going through this. It's about if you're feeling anxious, you might need to put on a different shirt. So SPS is sensory processing sensitivity. When small stimuli irritate you, could be scratchy fabric, certain noises, or even weird food textures.
1: I definitely have this. I think all three of my kids have different versions of this. Like my son, he's 8, and he'll eat almost any kind of food. But if the food is the wrong temperature or there's something a little different about it, he won't eat it. Or like he'll be in the middle of a meal and he'll get up and he'll come back and the food will have cooled down and he won't finish it unless I reheat it for him because it just doesn't sit right with him. Both of my daughters, if the tag's in the wrong place, they can't sit still.
0: So our expert says it might not be a big deal for most people, but for those who have it, an itchy clothing tag can affect how productive they are at work or even how much they argue with their spouse or kids.
1: Gosh, it makes me so anxious. So I have a couple of t-shirts that have the tag on the shoulder instead of the back of the neck.
0: Yeah.
1: And it just feels, it hits me in the wrong place. I totally get this.
0: Yeah, so a lot of companies now are making these fabrics that are these shirts and sweatshirts that are super soft, tagless, and even seamless.
1: Need it. Yeah.

0: John Tesh with Give Gerard, and who better, the ultimate sports fan and a sportsman himself, to answer this question. Is golf a sport or a game? Now, you're pondering this at home or in your car, let's talk about this. So is golf a sport or a game? What about bowling? What about archery? Well, the Las Vegas Review-Journal, they have created a way to end all arguments about which sports are sports and which are really just games. Uh-oh. They say, quote, if you can smoke while you're doing it, it's a game, not a sport.
1: Here's the thing that I don't like about this. I see the point. I understand their point is that if you don't need to breathe very much, but there are plenty of sports that are definitely sports where people smoke during that. In fact, you know, they had to ban tobacco products for baseball players. And I think baseball is unequivocally a sport. I think marathon running is unequivocally a sport. And they recently in China had to ban a marathon runner who used to chain smoke while he was running marathons, but you're not allowed to smoke at running events, so they had to make him stop. But my point is, this definition I don't like, because I think there are plenty of things that you can smoke during that are definitely sports. I would say golf is a sport, and you can absolutely smoke during it, baseball as well as marathon running. That's
0: not
1: my opinion.
0: Not to focus on the wrong thing, but the guy who's chain smoking, you just made, and running a marathon?
1: Yes. That's a real story.
0: I mean, he needs to be in the Hall of Fame.
1: Honestly, he deserves extra praise. Like, that's just impressive. That's just impressive. How do you do that? According to Las Vegas, that's not a sport, but I disagree.
0: Yeah, there's also a guy who was eating a ribeye while he was running the marathon.
1: Yeah, exactly. That's just amazing. You keep doing whatever you're doing.

0: wanted to bring this to you, Gib, because you have three kids under the age of 13, and you coach a lot of them in a lot of different mm-hmm. sports. And so a Mott Children's Hospital national poll found that 25% of parents say their teenager has caffeine daily. And now the experts are saying that kids are landing in the emergency room because of this. Consuming too much caffeine, the cases have doubled among adolescents in the past several years. Have you seen any of this?
1: I mean, I haven't personally seen it, but I absolutely make sense. Because back in the day, when I was a kid, if you wanted to get caffeine, you had to drink coffee. And coffee was, you know, it was bitter. You had to go to the coffee shop. Yeah. And so, like, it was sort of a rite of passage that you needed caffeine badly enough that you could drink coffee. But now, you go to every coffee shop, they've got 1,000 different sugary options. You go to every grocery store, they've got these high caffeine energy drinks on the wall. And they're marketed to children. And they're marketed to athletic children. So kids on the sports field are having a lot of them as a, you know, pregame stuff to prime you for your whatever.
0: It's going to be like urine test next, blood tests.
1: Well, so these kids are drinking these sugary drinks. They don't realize how much caffeine is in it because it's basically tasteless. Yeah. And they're having these issues.
0: Yeah. American Academy of Pediatrics says kids between the age of 12 and 18 should only have 100 milligrams of caffeine per day. That's the amount in one cup of brewed coffee.
1: Yeah, that's it. That's sort of the baseline.
0: Not nine Red Bulls, right?
1: No, definitely not. Good luck.

0: Let's talk about pain. Let's talk about curing it. This is a prescription for curing pain. It's two all-natural ways to feel better. First, watch a psychological thriller.
1: Ooh, that's my favorite.
0: Turns out the tension from watching a psychological thriller floods your body with natural analgesics that dull aches and pains. Of course, you're not going to be able to sleep, but you won't be in pain.
1: Right.
0: Research from Harvard University, an absorbing, suspenseful plot triggers a big increase in the production of the pain-killing chemical oxytocin.
1: Right. So what you're doing is you're transferring your physical pain in exchange for the psychological torture you're witnessing on screen.
0: Gosh.
1: That's what you're doing.
0: Yeah.
1: Your brain is going, whoa, whoa, whoa. This existential crisis that my emotions are dealing with seems to be much more important than a little bit of a shoulder impingement from lifting too much at the gym. And next thing you know, you're hyper-focused on, you know, running away from Hannibal or whatever.
0: Gosh. Here's another natural painkiller. A heavy quilt or blanket. I love the heavy blankets.
1: Oh, me too.
0: My first one I ordered was a little too heavy, and I couldn't breathe, but I got one now that works. A study from UC San Diego is showing the extra weight from a heavy quilt or weighted blanket applies gentle pressure to the whole body, which activates the parasympathetic nervous system and reduces your blood pressure, lowers your stress level, which can beat pain back.
1: It's like an all-over-the-body hug. I love it. I do it, too.
0: Just don't get the 12-pounder.
1: Unless you're weak.
0: You'll find mine on eBay.

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1: Get ready for some dating intelligence here on the John Tesh Radio program, Intelligence for Your Life. According to a new one-poll survey, it takes singles less than 20 minutes to know whether or not they want to go out on a second date with somebody. The survey found that the average single knows whether or not they'd like to see somebody again at the 19-minute mark of their first date. When it comes to the date itself, physical appearance is important to 44% of respondents, but that comes in fourth place compared to other factors. Singles place more importance on manners. Manners is number one. And then personality and conversational skills coming in at third, as far as what people consider important on a first date. So some surprising results in this study.

0: Hey, Gibjard, here's an interesting piece of advice for relieving anxiety. Dr. Sarah Townsend, a psychologist, says, just go talk to somebody who's as anxious as you are. My brain would explode. So she says, Sarah says, that connecting with somebody who's having the same feelings you are can buffer you against stress, because you'll be reassured that your emotional state is completely normal.
1: We have is that good?
0: Okay, she's a, PhD and a psychologist, but I think if I did that, it would just whip me into a frenzy.
2: I don't think I want to be around people that are as anxious as I am. That sounds anxiety-inducing.
0: Yeah, because you tend to mirror their,
2: I also don't, when my anxiety gets the best of me, I don't think it's a good thing. I think I'm kind of losing my, my grip on reality. I don't want to be reinforced in it. But I mean, again, that's the research. I think if you are just like a normally anxious person, within sort of the normal realm, then yes, this can be helpful. But if you're somebody who like really struggles with anxiety, maybe need therapy, myself included, then maybe it's a little much.
0: Yeah. Well, anyway, from Dr. Sarah Townsend, you should try it. If you want to relieve anxiety, she says, talk to somebody who's as anxious as you are.
2: I can't find anybody like that.

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33: My health and wellness files, our gut microbiome is a hot topic these days, but the next trendy topic may be your oral microbiome, meaning the bacteria in your mouth, because there's evidence that a clean mouth can lower your risk for chronic disease. Researchers have known for decades that people with problems with gum disease, cavities, and missing teeth are more likely to experience stroke and develop conditions like cardiovascular disease, cancer, diabetes, and even Alzheimer's, because plaque in the mouth can travel to the brain, triggering inflammation. Judith Jones is a professor at University of Detroit School of Dentistry. She says there's also a bunch of oral microbiome products coming out, like a prebiotic toothpaste, oral microbiome testing kit, and probiotic mouthwash. But brushing and flossing may be all you need. Professor Jones says that's all it takes to prevent harmful microbes from colonizing. But if you let oral bacteria grow, they can enter your bloodstream and get all over your body. Oral bacteria have been found in the brains of people with Alzheimer's, the tumors of colon cancer patients, and in heart tissue of people with cardiovascular disease. So just keep brushing and flossing, and you'll have a healthy oral microbiome.

0: John Tesh with Gib Gerard, and for stress relief, we've talked ad nauseum about the benefits of doing something artistic like painting or drawing. But now we find that coloring in a coloring book is even more relaxing. This is from the Journal of the American Art Therapy Association. They found that coloring within the lines, especially in intricate patterns, is incredibly effective at relieving anxiety. I had no idea. In one study, I mean, you see this in your house, and you'll tell us about it in a minute, but in one study that evaluated college students and older adults, those who spent 20 minutes coloring in a complex geometric design had a bigger reduction in anxiety. Susan Albers is from Cleveland Clinic. She describes coloring as a mini mental vacation.
1: Oh, 100%. In fact, it's a great way to get into a state of flow. It's something that I sometimes do before I sit down to write. I will sit there. I have adult coloring books on my iPad, and it's just these complex geometric patterns.
0: Wow.
1: And I take the little pencil and I'll color for a little bit.
0: That's amazing.
1: And I get into a sense of flow. I also, this is basically just a coloring book, but I do paint by numbers. We have a date night at home where we do paint by numbers and sit there and talk and have wine. And I'll tell you what, it's unbelievably relaxing. It's just a coloring book. You're just using paint instead of markers. But unbelievable in terms of getting into a flow state, of feeling relaxed. I absolutely recommend
0: that. The awesome power of coloring in a

0: Well, Gib, we've talked about this before. Now there's new data on why it's so important for us to work as hard as we can to make our day predictable.
1: Oh, yeah.
0: And we've always talked about starting with making your bed. Researchers from Stanford now have revealed that routines put our brain on autopilot, so it's easier for us to complete tasks because we don't have to use up as much brain power dealing with new situations. This means we have a surplus of mental energy to keep us active and productive. But unpredictable schedules have the opposite effect. The more we have to adjust our habits, the more mental energy we burn.
1: Look, every study, every habit expert we talk to talks about the real benefit of a habit and the detriment. If you have a bad habit, the hard thing is that it takes, you know, half, a quarter, 10% of the mental energy to do something when it's a habit.
0: Right.
1: So like, think about exercising. If you have a habit of exercising, your body naturally wants to go exercise. It takes less energy to get over the hump and go exercise once you have the habit of it. It's the making of the habit that is the hard part. And I know what you're thinking because I live an unpredictable life.
0: You do.
1: I have children, and children are these agents of chaos that are in my life all the time. So if I don't have an excuse, neither do you. What you need to do is create the framework so that when the chaos ensues, and it will ensue, you have the structure in place, the habits in place that get you through it. So this is why we talk about this. It's an ideal time to work out in the day. You know, afternoon, it's great for growing your muscle mass or whatever. But all of the people that you respect who have, you know, amazing careers and run big companies, they get up early before the chaos starts so that they can set the tone for their whole day with these kinds of habits.
0: I love the salute to Get Smart, agents of chaos. It's the importance of every day making your

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1: I'm Connie Sallica. This is Intelligence for Your Health. Coming up, what's the key to happiness? A new study points to something called micro acts of joy. I'll tell you what those are so you can be on the path to happiness. Then, according to the journal Preventive Medicine, dog owners have a significantly reduced risk of dementia. I'll explain why that is. Plus, our guest is Dr. Lauren Stryker, a professor of obstetrics and gynecology at Northwestern University. She'll have some important information about hot flashes, including what causes them and the gold standard method for treating them. She'll also explain the connection between hot flashes and an increased risk of heart disease in women. And Dr. Stryker will tell us why a growing number of younger women are showing symptoms of being in the early stages of menopause. But first, if you're exercising with weights, do not do it alone. That's according to the Journal of Strength and Conditioning Research. The study found that people lifting weights with others felt the exercise was easier and were able to lift heavier weights or do more reps. It has to do with what's called social facilitation. That's the tendency to perform better when you know you're being watched. That's because we're wired to respond to the presence of other people. They can help you dig deeper and make exertion feel easier.

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1: Coming up, we'll talk to women's health expert Dr. Lauren Stryker about a condition that a whopping 80% of women will experience at some point: hot flashes. And she'll explain why they're not always a sign that you're going through menopause. But first, for a better night's sleep, grab a jacket, go outside, and do a little stargazing before bed. University of Texas researchers say just 10 minutes of fresh, cold night air will slightly drop your body temperature. And then when you cozy up under warm covers, it will trigger production of melatonin and serotonin, two hormones that are linked to deeper sleep.
2: Now that's intelligence for your health. I don't know why.

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2: What's the key to happiness? Micro acts of joy. What are those? Well, let's say you're scrolling through social media and you see a friend or acquaintance saying that they got a promotion. Do you scroll past it or take a moment to give them a thumbs up and a way to go? Well, a small act like that could positively influence your mood today, tomorrow, and even throughout the week. That's according to the UC Berkeley Greater Good Science Center. They found that people who perform daily micro acts of joy experience a 25% increase in emotional well-being over the course of a week. They used data from 70,000 participants and found that micro acts of joy led to increased feelings of hope and optimism, better coping skills, less stress, and more moments of fun. The study is ongoing, and they ask that every day for 7 consecutive days, participants agree to try small happiness-boosting activities. They recommend acts of joy that have been proven in previous studies, like helping a neighbor, celebrating another person's joy, or taking the time to find the silver lining in a bad situation. If you try it by the end of 7 days, you're going to feel a whole lot better. It's micro acts of

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1: I'm Connie Sallica. This is Intelligence for Your Health. And today our guest is Dr. Lauren Stryker. She's an obstetrician and gynecologist who hosts the popular Dr. Stryker's Inside Information podcast. And a topic that comes up often in her podcast is hot flashes, which an estimated 80% of women will experience at some point. So I asked Dr. Stryker to tell us exactly what causes women to experience hot flashes.
2: Well, as far as what causes a hot flash, it's actually fairly complicated. We know that it all starts in the brain. We have an internal thermostat, and that internal thermostat is controlled by a lot of different things, our endocannabinoid system, a number of different neurotransmitters, but estrogen is also a critical part of controlling our internal temperature. And that's why when women start to decline in their estrogen levels is when they first start to experience what we think of as a broken thermostat. They're hot when they shouldn't be, they're cold when they shouldn't be, and nothing is quite right.
1: And are hot flashes only associated with menopause, or are there other reasons women experience them?
2: Actually, there are a number of different circumstances that can cause hot flashes throughout a woman's life. Now, certainly we think in terms of perimenopause and menopause as being the most common time. And one of the things that I'd like to point out is that a lot of people think that menopause hits when they're in their 50s or 60s, and they're kind of blindsided when all of a sudden in their early or mid-40s they start to have flashes, and they think, well, this couldn't possibly be perimenopause, when in fact it absolutely can be perimenopause. Because even though the average age to enter menopause in this country is 51, it is perfectly normal to start to have hormonal fluctuations and perimenopausal symptoms as early as age 40. But having said that, to your point, there are other situations and conditions that can cause hot flashes, which is why it can be somewhat confusing. Things like perhaps a medication that someone might be taking, or maybe it might be an infection that they have, such as even tuberculosis. So if someone is having hot flashes and it does not appear to be perimenopausal or postmenopausal, then we need to do a little bit more of a deep dive to figure out what could be causing the problem.
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2: Today we're talking to Dr. Lauren Stryker, a professor of obstetrics and gynecology at Northwestern University. And she says if you've recently begun to experience hot flashes, it's important to try to get them under control, and not just because they're uncomfortable. It's because they can raise your risk of having cardiovascular disease. So I asked Dr. Stryker to explain this connection.
3: What we think is going on here is that, first of all, estrogen is a vasodilator, which is good for blood flow. And when you lose your estrogen, you're also losing that. But even more important is every single time someone has a hot flash, there's a surge in cortisol, they have an inflammatory response. And the understanding is that over time, this can cause buildup in the lining of the blood vessels, atherosclerosis, plaque, which then in turn will lead to cardiovascular problems down the road. And it makes sense, because when you think about heart disease, which is the number one killer of women in this country, when do the numbers go sky high? They go high after menopause. And yes, there are other factors that contribute. I don't want to minimize the importance of maintaining a healthy weight and exercise and diet and cholesterol and all of those things. But having said that, we know that there is a very, very strong correlation based on very large studies and very good data that there is a direct relationship with hot flashes and heart disease. And it is something that women really need to know, because too often they're told, you know, it's just a hot flash. Dress in layers, get a fan, tough it out. And in fact, that is not the right approach.
4: Your health is our top priority. Intelligence for your health.

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1: You're listening to Intelligence for Your Health. I'm Connie Salica. Coming up, if you don't take a few minutes to floss every day, I'll tell you what the University of Pennsylvania School of Dental Medicine recommends doing instead to zap hundreds of millions of bacteria in minutes. And we'll have more with our guest, women's health expert, Dr. Lauren Stryker. She'll talk about hormone replacement therapy and why it's being called the gold standard for treating menopause symptoms in women. But first, if you're taking a mineral supplement, take it in the morning. That includes supplements like zinc, calcium, iron, or manganese. That's because you need lots of stomach acid to digest and absorb minerals, and morning is when acid production peaks. Take those supplements with breakfast, and they'll be 30% more effective.

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1: I'm Connie Sellecca, and coming up, we'll hear more from Dr. Lauren Stryker, a fellow in the American College of Obstetricians and Gynecologists. And she has great news for women about hormone therapy. But first, here's a weird sign that you're in a happy relationship. You can't keep your eyes open. If you get done with work, eat dinner, snuggle up on the couch to watch something, and instantly conk out, sure, you could just be tired. But according to a study in the journal Regulatory Peptides, you could also be in a loving and healthy relationship. Here's the science behind it. When you're happy and in love, you release a hormone called oxytocin. It's often called the bonding hormone, and it has a calming effect. And when a person is under stress-free conditions and they feel safe and cared for, that oxytocin naturally induces sleep. Oxytocin can also improve our mental health because it helps with trust and psychological stability. It also makes us feel relaxed and tranquil. And oxytocin can be released by snuggling, kissing, or simply being in the presence of your significant other. So don't be offended if your partner falls asleep the minute you turn on a movie after dinner. It just means they feel loved and safe around you.
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1: I'm Connie Sallica. This is Intelligence for Your Health. And if you're not a flosser, at least chew gum. New research finds that chewing gum cleans teeth. In the study, people chewed sugar-free gum for up to 10 minutes. Then the researchers analyzed the chewed gum and found about 100 million bacteria trapped in each wad. That actually makes up just a small percentage of all the bacteria in your mouth, but the reduction is still significant. It can lead to fewer cavities, healthier gums, and better breath. That's because when you chew gum, it actually cleans plaque and pieces of food off your teeth. Dr. Dennis Kinane is the dean of the University of Pennsylvania School of Dental Medicine, and he says a lot of the benefit from chewing gum comes from the increase in saliva it creates, and saliva is antimicrobial, so it kills bacteria in the mouth and keeps your gum tissue healthy. Flossing is still the best way to get rid of bacteria-causing particles, but if you're anti-floss, at least chew some sugarless gum. Don't bother chewing for longer than 10 minutes. After that, the bacteria trapped in the gum might get released back into your mouth.

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1: I'm Connie Salica, back with more health intelligence from OBGYN, Dr. Lauren Stryker. And when it comes to easing the symptoms of menopause, including hot flashes, the most popular option being recommended these days is hormone therapy. And Dr. Stryker says that's no longer considered an experimental option for women. It's now become the gold standard treatment.
2: First of all, I do think of hormone therapy as being treatment. And that's why we call it hormone therapy as opposed to hormone replacement therapy. The idea is not that we're replacing it to the amount that you had when you were 20 or 30, but we're giving you just enough to alleviate symptoms like hot flashes, brain fog, insomnia. And the goal is zero hot flashes. I am not looking to make it better. I am looking to make those hot flashes go away, not only because of the huge impact that it's going to have on someone's quality of life, but also because of the huge impact that it's going to have on cardiovascular health and bone health. So that's why hormone therapy is the gold standard, because hormone therapy, if it is given appropriately, if it is dosed appropriately, will in most cases pretty much eliminate those hot flashes. And by the way, these hot flashes usually last an average of 7 to 10 years. A lot of people think, well, it's just going to be a year or two because they're told that. And in fact, we have a very, very good study that was released about 10 years ago that shows that they last much longer. And a lot of it has to do with genetics, with someone's ethnicity. And this is separate from diet and lifestyle and all these other factors that people are often talking about. So the goal is not only to eliminate not just hot flashes, but these other menopause symptoms, but to eliminate them long term.
3: We bring the experts to you. Intelligence for your health.
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1: I'm Connie Selica, back with more from women's health expert, Dr. Lauren Stryker. And she was just saying hormone therapy is the gold standard treatment for relieving menopause symptoms. And other things can help too, like losing weight and practicing mindfulness. But one of the most important things women should know is that hormone therapy will not increase their risk for cancer.
2: There's a lot of different options, but the most comforting news that is not getting out there that women need to know is there's still this myth floating around that if you take estrogen, it is going to increase your risk of breast cancer. And this isn't just my opinion. This is what the science says. This is what the data says. Estrogen not only will not increase your risk of breast cancer, it actually decreases it. In that huge study that was released now 25 years ago, the Women's Health Initiative study, in which they gave women estrogen who'd had a hysterectomy, and estrogen and progesterone if they had not. And what they found is that the women that had estrogen alone had a 18% decrease in breast cancer. And this is news to the majority of the women out there, and quite frankly, to a lot of doctors as well. You know, one of the reasons women think it's going to give them breast cancer is because their doctors tell them that. And quite frankly, these are doctors who don't know the data, who don't understand the data, and who haven't kept up with the newer data. So that's the main thing that women need to appreciate that's going to be reassuring to them, is that not only is it not going to increase their risk of breast cancer, but will actually decrease their risk of breast cancer.
3: Your health is our top priority. Intelligence for your health.

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1: Welcome back to Intelligence for Your Health. I'm Connie Salica. Coming up, we'll have more from women's health expert, Dr. Lauren Stryker. She'll explain why a growing number of younger women are experiencing symptoms of menopause, including women who are still in their 30s. Then, do you struggle to wake up early and crawl out of bed most days feeling grumpy and foggy? I'll share tricks to help you feel happier and more energized when you get up. But first, wearing headphones or earbuds can be dangerous to your health. According to a review of accident cases by the University of Maryland, serious injuries to pedestrians wearing headphones have more than tripled in the past 6 years. The study's lead author, Richard Lichtenstein, says when people are walking around wearing headphones or earbuds in, they aren't as aware of their surroundings. And 2 out of 3 accident victims were young men. Nearly a third of the drivers in the accident say they tried to warn the pedestrian by honking before the crash happened.

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1: I'm Connie Salica. This is Intelligence for Your Health. And do you brush your teeth in the shower? You might want to reconsider and go back to brushing at the sink. Here's why. A toothbrush stored in the shower won't clean your teeth as effectively because heat and humidity weaken the bristles, making them significantly less able to remove plaque and other debris. Dr. Parul Dua Makar is a doctor of dental surgery, and she says toothbrushes last longer if they're stored in a cool, dry place. And Dr. Makar says we should replace our toothbrush every 4 months or when the bristles look frayed, bent, or discolored.
2: Now that's intelligent.

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1: Here's an email I received at Connie at intelligenceforyourhealth.com. It comes from Gail Sawyer, who writes, "My son is now sober and I want to support him. So is it okay if I cook a recipe that calls for alcohol? Gail, you may want to skip recipes with alcohol or make some ingredient swaps, because according to a study from Carnegie Mellon University, the amount of alcohol that does not burn off in the cooking process is more than you may think. That's because food needs to be heated to at least 173 degrees Fahrenheit before alcohol will start to burn off. So meals can retain up to 85% of the alcohol used to make them. Now, the researchers say you won't get tipsy from eating pasta with vodka sauce, for example, but if you're cooking for someone sober, you should probably skip it or try one of these substitutions. If the recipe calls for beer, use beer broth. Then if the recipe calls for red wine, swap it with red grape juice. And if the recipe calls for white wine, use chicken broth, but add a tablespoon of vinegar for each cup used. It will give it that extra kick. That way you lose the alcohol, but not the flavor. Thank you for your email, Gail. I hope this helps.

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3: How can you adjust to an earlier wake-up time without feeling grumpy and foggy? Here are a few tricks. First, focus on shifting your wake-up time earlier instead of your bedtime. Dr. Rafael Paleo is a clinical professor of sleep medicine at Stanford University. And he says it's easier to force yourself to wake up than it is to force yourself to fall asleep. And as you gradually shift your wake-up time earlier, you'll naturally want to go to bed earlier too. Next, be patient. Dr. Paleo says it can take up to 6 weeks for your body to acclimate to an earlier wake-up time. Then the clinical name for waking up feeling groggy is sleep inertia, and it can last up to 60 minutes. To reduce its impact, start your day with deep breathing exercises to send more oxygen to your brain, and get 10 minutes of sunlight to help your body stop producing the sleep hormone melatonin. Finally, give yourself an immediate reward to make waking up more pleasant, like getting your favorite coffee, and turn it into a mindfulness ritual where you sip and savor the taste and aroma. Because when you shift something from a routine into a ritual, it puts you in a different mind frame, making you feel more in control.
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Jack Cradiville, thank you for having us on. Louis Capaldi, happy to be back. He said he really didn't like not giving 100%. When he had trouble with that, he just took a break. Here's Someone You Love.

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0: 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How much power did your mom have over you during your childhood? A lot. We'll talk about it after Pink.
1: Right from the start, you were a thief. You stole my heart, and I, your willing victim.